0: and rough. And but we're going to take the beginning of this song and do it easy. But then we're going to do the finish. Turning. Rough.
1: Proud Mary.
0: It's the way we do.
1: On burning.
0: Proud Mary.

0: scripture that speaks to real life, music that lifts your spirit, and space to meet with God. No performing, just you, me, and the presence of Jesus. We believe hope isn't wishful thinking. Hope is a person, and his name is Jesus. This is Living Hope, heard on 89.2. Thanks for letting us walk with you today. Let's go to him together.
1: So yes, welcome to Living Hope. This radio program is brought to you from our church here in Malmö named Europaporten, Malmö Pentecostal Church. And we are the English-speaking church within our church, ICF Malmö, International Christian Fellowship. We are a fellowship of people from almost every corner of the earth. And there are many things that unite us. Of course, the English language and our faith in Jesus Christ. We are rather diverse. We are people from many different nations, cultures, backgrounds, denominations, but also languages. But as I said, what unites us is English language and our faith in Jesus Christ. But it's not only about language, it's also how you do service. Because with us, we also have Swedish people. So if you are an English speaker, you want a home far away from home, well, I think you have found it. So come any given Sunday at Stadiongatan number 25. It's a big white building between the Good Morning Hotel and the football stadium in Malmö. We do have a website. You can just Google ICF Malmö, and there you will find all information you need to come here. But you can also listen to these radio programs there. You can listen to sermons, etc. So you see, come any given Sunday and be a part of the journey that we are all together. Do you like Christian upbeat music? Well, I think that's fine. And often there are great, inspiring stories behind them, as in the song I Can Only Imagine, which was also made into a very good movie, I think. But I do love the old hymns. Probably you do the same. I mean, the English, the Scottish, the Irish, the Swedish, the German, whatsoever. You name it. But for me, it's the music, the lyrics, but also the amazing stories behind these songs. And I remember one Sunday at church, while singing one of these hymns, a guy leaned forward to me and said, "You don't have to preach long after a hymn like that. Everything is in that song." And yes, in a way he was right. So today we will play some of these great old hymns. And please sing along loudly if you can. But do listen also to the amazing stories behind them. John Newton, he was born in London in the year 1725. His father was a sea captain. His mother was a devout Christian woman who, realizing that an illness she had would take her life within a short time, so she taught her son to know the Bible at a very early age. When John was 7, his mother died. He went to sea with his father when he was 11, and by the time he was 17, he was in the British Royal Navy. During this time, John had drifted far from the teachings of his mother. With each passing year, he sank deeper into the pit of sin. First, he was a sailor on a slave ship. Eventually, he was a captain transporting slaves from Africa to ports where they could be sold for the best prices. And then finally, one stormy night on a ship in 1748, with the main mast broken in two, John Newton came face to face with the God of his childhood. Then and there, John was saved from his darkest sins. John's life was changed forever. He abandoned the sea, he settled in Liverpool, and married Mary Catlett. Soon, John felt God's call on his life to preach, and preach he did. Secure

During an appointment to the parish church on Onlay, England, to add a special touch to his messages, John would close with poetic verse that he would compose. On a Sunday morning in 1779, Pastor Newton closed his heartwarming message with an original poem about God's grace, or as John called it, His amazing grace. That same grace changed my life, and it can change yours too, if you will let it. Amazing grace, how sweet the sound. Well, that has saved a wretch like me. I once was lost, but now I'm found. Was blind, but now I see.

Henry Francis Light, he wrote a hymn on September 4, 1847. A man, frail in body but strong in spirit. He had pastored a poor parish church at Lower Brixham, Devonshire, England, for 23 years. And now he was dying. His doctor advised him to move to Italy, where the climate would be less severe. So this would be his last Sunday in England, his last chance to bid farewell to his loved ones and friends. "O brethren," he said, as he entered the familiar pulpit for the last time, "I stand here before you today, as alive from the dead, if I may hope to impress upon you and get you to prepare for that solemn hour which must come to all. I plead with you to become acquainted with the changeless Christ and his death." He then closed the service by administering communion with his weeping church family. That evening, he put on paper a poem expressing his confidence in an unchanging Christ and gave it to an adopted daughter that very night. Setting out the next day for Italy, he reached Nice in France, where he had a seizure and he died. Henry Late is remembered for coining the phrase, "It is better to wear out than to rust out." But he's also remembered for something far more important. In his preparation for his death, he left behind a message in a song, a message you too can have for those who weep for you. In his life, if you are willing to admit that you are a sinner, ask God for forgiveness and, in faith, allow Christ to come into your life. Then you will be ready for the final hour. The Bible says, "Today is the day of salvation." And the hymn writer said, "Abide with me, fall fast the eventide. The darkness deepens, Lord, with me abide."

I don't know if you have heard about the song He Leadeth Me, but it was written in 1861 at the First Baptist Church in Philadelphia, or to be more precise, the house next door. Don Henry Gilmer was the supply pastor, and following prayer meeting was visiting Deacon Watson in the house next door. The members of the church had gathered there and were discussing the pastor's message on the 23rd Psalm. As Pastor Gilmer listened, he started to write, and within a short time, he had completed the hymn. So giving the hymn to his wife, the good pastor soon forgot about it. A few years later, while visiting a church in Rochester, New York, to his surprise, he found his song in a new hymnal the church was using. Apparently, Mrs. Gilmer had sent the words to a Baptist publication. William Bradbury, the father of gospel music, had seen the words and then added some music. Thus, a new hymn was born. It's been said that music prepares the heart for the message. And this hymn really does that. In his verses, we are reminded that God's Word, His Spirit, and the ups and downs of life are used to lead His children, both in this life and even in the valley of the next. He leadeth me, O blessed thought.

In the book of Psalms, Psalm 19, verse 1, there David tells us, "The heavens declare the glory of God, and the firmament showeth his handiwork." This great truth is elaborated in the words of the now famous hymn, "How Great Thou Art." It has become one of the most popular spiritual songs of our time, and could rightly be described as a very Christian classic. Although it has only become popular in the perhaps last 60 years, the origin of this hymn go back to the majestic hills of the valleys of Sweden. It was there around 1885, as the Reverend Karl Bube, a well-known Lutheran minister, wrote this original stirring words. In the beginning, it had 9 verses, and it was just a poem. You see, in writing "How Great Thou Art," he was inspired, some would say, by the natural beauty of his homeland, especially after a summer thunderstorm. Arriving home, he penned 3 verses on the same theme and entitled the poem, "O Great God." Over the years, translations was made into German, Russian and English. But this hymn never enjoyed the immense popularity which it does today. However, in 1927, the Russian translation came into the hand of an English missionary couple. They were there serving in Western Ukraine. Mr. Hein sang it in Russian for a number of years, and then he translated 3 verses into English. When the Second World War broke out, the Heinz returned to England, now bringing "How Great Thou Art" with them. I said 9 verses, but this hymn only had 3 verses. But then, in 1948, a 4th verse was added. And then next, the entire hymn appeared in a gospel magazine. It was immediately popular, and soon reprints were being requested by missionaries all over the world.

0: roses, shiny doors.
1: Put on a great big smile.
0: You mean like this?
1: Yeah. Make up your eyes with laughter.

Where am I going? I don't have a clue. Just gotta give it some time. They say I'll find my way, and maybe they're right.